0: WENK Union City, the greatest hits of all time. WENK.
1: USA Radio News, I'm Anthony Lucero. Secretary of State Marco Rubio says some progress has been made towards a peace deal with Iran, but warned Tehran has not yet met President Trump's core demands.
2: What the president has outlined as his priorities are clear. Iran can never have a nuclear weapon. The issue of highly enriched uranium has to be dealt with. And of course, the issue of future enrichment has to be dealt with as well. Those are the core pillars of any sort of agreement.
1: Uranium enrichment and allowing free passage through the Strait of Hormuz without a tolling system are requirements. Kevin Warsh has been sworn in as the Federal Reserve Chairman during a White House ceremony hosted by President Trump, succeeding Jerome Powell after a mostly party-line Senate confirmation vote.
3: And that I will well and faithfully discharge duties on the office upon which I'm about to enter. So help me God.
1: Warsh pledges to serve with a purpose as Trump praised him as a future top Fed leader. Tulsi Gabbard has resigned as Director of National Intelligence effective June 30th, citing her husband Abraham's rare bone cancer diagnosis as the reason for stepping away after about a year and a half in the role, telling the president she's going to be focusing on supporting his treatment while ensuring a smooth leadership transition at the intelligence community. President Trump anticipates the Supreme Court to rule against his efforts to end birthright citizenship. The High Court is expected to issue its ruling this summer. Trump signed an executive order on his first day back in office,
4: which ended birthright citizenship for children born to parents in the U.S. illegally or temporarily. Trump said if the Supreme Court rules against him, they will have done the country a great disservice. Opponents argue it goes against the Constitution's 14th Amendment, granting automatic citizenship to children born in the U.S., but Trump says the application only applied to slaves following the Civil War. John Summers, USA Radio News.
5: At the closing bell Friday, the Dow gained 294 points. The S&P 500 added 27 points. The NASDAQ rose 50 points. I'm Levon Putney.
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There's the Rolling Stones and Honky Tonk Women. Hi there, it's Bert checking in for a Friday, long Memorial Day weekend. Hey, hey, Bee Gees on the way now, Fleetwood Mac.

0: the Bee Gees and Nights on Broadway. More lights and sound coming up from Seals and Crofts, as well as Van Morrison and more around the bend.
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0: There's seals across, and we may never pass this way again. Coming up, Archie Bell and the Drells, Carly Simon, the Beach Boys, and more.
1: WENK.

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0: Now, look here. 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

0: Carly Simon and You're So Vain. 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More of the music you know and love straight ahead.
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1: USA Radio News, I'm Anthony Lucero. Secretary of State Marco Rubio says he supports continued U.S. involvement in NATO, but acknowledges strained relations with some allies, saying the alliance remains important.
2: I don't think anyone is shocked to know that the United States, and the president in particular, is very disappointed at NATO right now and what it has meant. Understand that I've been a strong supporter of NATO my entire career. I've defended it. I believe it's important.
1: Friction exists with nations such as Germany, Italy, and Spain over their limited support for U.S. military operations related to Iran, President Trump has criticized as well. The government's second release of declassified UFO files includes more than 40 videos requested by lawmakers and audio from NASA missions, which includes a 1962 recording of astronaut Scott Carpenter describing objects that appeared like snowflakes.
3: I have some more of the white particles in view below the capsule. They appear to be traveling exactly my speed. There is one drifting off, going faster than I am, as a matter of fact.
1: Later identified as frost particles breaking off from the spacecraft and illuminated by orbital sunrises and sunsets. A report says Americans have paid nearly $45 billion in extra fuel costs since the beginning of the Iran war.
4: Researchers at Brown University say the soaring gas and diesel prices were triggered by the disruption of global oil supplies and the blockade of the Strait of Hormuz. The Strait, a critical waterway that carries roughly one-fifth of the world's daily oil supply. The national average for a gallon of gas has climbed more than 50% since the war began on February 28th. President Trump has promised gas prices will come down once Iran agrees to a ceasefire. In New York, I'm Liz Warner.
1: Wall Street closed higher.
5: At the closing bell Friday, the Dow gained 294 points. The S&P 500 added 27 points. The Nasdaq rose 50 points. I'm Levon Putney.
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0: WENK

Earth. I just want to celebrate. And we're doing that on this Friday, long weekend, Memorial Day. Bird here. So glad you are too. Gary Puckett of the Union Gap. Now, Olivia Newton-John.

0: Gary Puckett and the Union Gap and Young Girl. More of the soundtrack of your life, courtesy of Lou Rawls, Elton John, and Kiki D, and more right around the bend.
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3: Good morning and welcome to the Outdoor Show with host Lanny and Brent Calcutt. 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And the champions were Chase Petty and his fishing compadre, Max Boone. 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We got a big, big tournament. 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And it's going to be on June the 27th and 28th. 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And the big fish will pay $750 per day and $10,000 guaranteed first place. 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The free fishing day for free fishing in the state of Tennessee will be on June the 6th for this year. So be sure to mark that on the calendar for your free fishing days. That's it for this time. Till next time, Lanny Calcutt thanking you for listening, and we hope you have a real nice day.
4: Hi, everybody. This is Steve McAdams. Thanks for joining me this week. And Kentucky Lake is now back down to around summer pool after being up several inches the last week to 10 days, which changed the fishing scene, sometime for the better. It was 359.4 as this report was formulated, but the reservoir was falling slow. Water color is clear out there, and it's warmed up to around 75 degrees, which thanks to some of this hot weather we've had in the last few days. The bluegill fishing has been good. The bluegill are making another surge and getting ready for a second spawn because we've had two full moons in the month of May this year, which is quite unusual. Now, the females were already bloated with eggs the last few days, so watch for some good fishing and returning to the bedding areas in the next few days, if not already. And by the end of this month and into early June, we should still see some bedding activity. So you bluegill fishermen ought to have an extended spell this year. A few red coming in as well. The bass fishermen have done pretty good lately, pitching Texas rig crawls and lizards, as well as some spinnerbaits around shallow buck bushes and weed beds due to the higher lake levels. Now that it's fallen back a little bit, some anglers are already backing up to a summer pattern, turning their backs to the banks and fishing some humps and ledges out there on a deeper pattern. Crappie have been fair. Most are in the post-spawn period and in the 9 to 14 foot depth range, and that's pretty typical to be scattered this time of the year when they get through spawning. Catfish still holding up pretty good. Some anglers were still catching decent stringers along those rocky banks and bluffs and shorelines, so it's been a pretty good spring overall for the catfishermen as well. Now this week, National Safe Boating Week is still underway as the holiday approaches. A lot of pleasure boaters will be getting out for the first time, so keep an eye on the water and watch out for the other guy. The Bassmasters Tournament has still been going on here this week out of Paris Landing. It culminates Friday. They've had some pretty good fish taken all already, and our turkey season comes to an end May 24th here in Tennessee. Thanks for listening. Hope we have a great week ahead in the outdoors.
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0: Lou Rawls, Lady Love. More of the music you know and love from King Harvest, the Mamas and the Papas, Dave Edmonds, and more coming right up.
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1: USA Radio News, I'm Anthony Lucero. Secretary of State Marco Rubio says he supports continued U.S. involvement in NATO, but acknowledges strained relations with some allies, saying the alliance remains important.
2: I don't think anyone is shocked to know that the United States, and the president in particular, is very disappointed at NATO right now and what it has meant. Understand that I've been a strong supporter of NATO my entire career. I've defended it. I believe it's important.
1: Friction exists with nations such as Germany, Italy, and Spain over their limited support for U.S. military operations related to Iran, President Trump has criticized as well. The government's second release of declassified UFO files includes more than 40 videos requested by lawmakers and audio from NASA missions, which includes a 1962 recording of astronaut Scott Carpenter describing objects that appeared like snowflakes.
3: I have the more of the white particles in view below the capsule. They appear to be traveling exactly my speed. There is one drifting off, going faster than I am, as a matter of fact.
1: Later identified as frost particles breaking off from the spacecraft and illuminated by orbital sunrises and sunsets. A report says Americans have paid nearly $45 billion in extra fuel costs since the beginning of the Iran war.
4: Researchers at Brown University say the soaring gas and diesel prices were triggered by the disruption of global oil supplies and the blockade of the Strait of Hormuz. The Strait, a critical waterway that carries roughly one-fifth of the world's daily oil supply. The national average for a gallon of gas has climbed more than 50% since the war began on February 28th. President Trump has promised gas prices will come down once Iran agrees to a ceasefire. In New York, I'm Liz Warner.
1: Wall Street closed higher.
5: At the closing bell Friday, the Dow gained 294 points. The S&P 500 added 27 points. The Nasdaq rose 50 points. I'm Levon Putney.
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0: WENK

Heather Zagger in Evanston in the year 2525. Good times. Bird here. Long weekend. Friday, Memorial Day long weekend on the way.

There's Zagger and Evanston in the year 2525. Good times. Bird here. Long weekend. Friday. Memorial Day long weekend. On the way, Michael J.

0: Paul McCartney at Wings, and listen to what the man said. Man, oh man, more of the greatest music ever made is on the way next.
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0: U.S. will either make sure Iran does not get a nuclear weapon, or we're going to have to do something very drastic.
1: The president updated the status of the Strait of Hormuz.
2: We have total control of the Strait of Hormuz, as you know, with our blockade. The blockade's been 100% effective. Nobody's been able to get through us like a steel wall. It's our Navy.
1: Trump also said Iran will not be able to keep its enriched uranium. His comments come after Iran's new supreme leader says none of his country's enriched uranium should be sent abroad as part of any peace deal. I'm Mark Mayfield.
0: President Trump is looking ahead at the midterm elections. While speaking at Rockland County Community College in a New York suburb, he touted the economy and backed local candidates while telling supporters that Democrats are driving away top earners with higher taxes and taking away all their money from residents in the state. Edward Jones is facing a racial discrimination lawsuit.
3: Six black former financial advisors who worked for the firm in California, New York, Washington, Minnesota, Illinois, and Georgia filed a federal lawsuit this week in St. Louis, alleging the company gave higher salaries and more lucrative clients to white advisors. Edward Jones has denied the allegations. I'm Monica Nelson.
0: A federal commission approved a plan to build a triumphal arch on Washington, D.C.'s Memorial Circle near the Lincoln Memorial.
4: The U.S. Commission of Fine Arts unanimously gave a thumbs up to the idea Thursday, despite opposition from preservation groups and D.C. residents. President Trump has lobbied for the construction of the 250-foot-tall arch to help commemorate America's 250th birthday. The arch will still need approval from another federal panel. Legal action to stop construction is already underway. John Summers, USA Radio News.
5: At the closing bell Friday, the Dow gained 294 points. The S&P 500 added 27 points. The NASDAQ rose 50 points. I'm Levon Putney.
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1: USA Radio News, I'm Anthony Lucero. President Trump says he

Ronnie of the Daytonas at GTO. Hi there, it's Bird with you. Memorial Day long weekend, Friday. Hallelujah, we made it. Elvis Presley on the way now. L.O.

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3: Good morning and welcome to the Outdoor Show with host Lanny and Brent Calcutt. The 2026 Crappie Master National Qualifying Tournament was held last week. 12 teams took home their share of $25,000 guaranteed payout, including $10,000 to the champions. And the champions were Chase Petty and his fishing compadre, Max Boone. They had 10 crappie that tipped the scales at 20.70 pounds. We got a big, big tournament. Going to be real interesting down at Real Foot Lake. And it's going to be on June the 27th and 28th. And it's called the Real Foot Lake Ultimate Crappie Challenge. And the big fish will pay $750 per day and $10,000 guaranteed first place. Entry fee will cost you $250 per boat. The free fishing day for free fishing in the state of Tennessee will be on June the 6th for this year. So be sure to mark that on the calendar for your free fishing days. That's it for this time. Till next time, Lanny Calcutt, thanking you for listening, and we hope you have a real nice day.
4: Hi, everybody. This is Steve McAdams. Thanks for joining me this week. And Kentucky Lake is now back down to round summer pool after being up several inches the last week to 10 days, which changed the fishing scene, sometimes for the better. It was 359.4 as this report was formulated, but the reservoir was falling slow. Water color is clear out there, and it's warmed up to around 75 degrees, with thanks to some of this hot weather we've had in the last few days. The bluegill fishing has been good. The bluegill are making another surge and getting ready for a second spawn because we've had two full moons in the month of May this year, which is quite unusual. Now, the females were already bloated with eggs the last few days, so watch for some good fishing and returning to the bedding areas in the next few days, if not already. And by the end of this month and into early June, we should still see some bedding activity. So you bluegill fishermen ought to have an extended spell this year. A few red coming in as well. The bass fishermen have done pretty good lately, pitching Texas rig crawls and lizards, as well as some spinnerbaits around shallow buck bushes and weed beds due to the higher lake levels. Now that it's fallen back a little bit, some anglers are already backing up to a summer pattern, turning their backs to the banks and fishing some humps and ledges out there on a deeper pattern. Crappie have been fair. Most are in the post-spawn period and in the 9 to 14 foot depth range, and that's pretty typical to be scattered this time of the year when they get through spawning. Catfish still holding up pretty good. Some anglers were still catching decent stringers along those rocky banks and bluffs and shorelines, so it's been a pretty good spring overall for the catfishermen as well. Now this week, National Safe Boating Week is still underway as the holiday approaches. A lot of pleasure boaters will be getting out for the first time, so keep an eye on the water and watch out for your other guy. The Bassmasters Tournament has still been going on here this week out of Paris Landing. It culminates Friday. They've had some pretty good fish taken all already, and our turkey season comes to an end May 24th here in Tennessee. Thanks for listening. Hope you have a great week ahead in the outdoors.
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0: Scott McKenzie, San Francisco. Up next, Box Top, Santana, Grand Funk Railroad, so many great tracks.
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0: Santana and Evil Ways. Wow, it is that time already. My name is Bird, and I must fly for today, but I will be back soon. Until then, do find, like, and follow me on Facebook and Instagram. Bird Radio, Bird with a Y, would be honored and thrilled. More of the greatest music ever made is on the way next. Don't go far. Talk to you soon.
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1: USA Radio News, I'm Anthony Lucero. Secretary of State Marco Rubio says President Trump is optimistic about a peace deal with Iran that can soon be reached.
2: What the president has outlined is his priorities are clear. Iran can never have a nuclear weapon. The issue of highly enriched uranium has to be discussed. Its disposition has to be dealt with. And of course, the issue of future enrichment has to be dealt with as well. Those are the core pillars of any sort of agreement.
1: Communications with Iranian leaders remain difficult as Tehran continues to present demands previously rejected by the U.S. That includes control of the Strait of Hormuz, sanctions relief, compensation for war damage, release of frozen assets, and a U.S. troop withdrawal. A former Democrat mega donor is blasting the 2024 presidential campaign autopsy as a waste of time.
3: Democratic mega donor John Morgan is criticizing the Democratic Party's newly released 2024 election autopsy, saying the report fails to explain in simple terms why voters rejected the party. Speaking on cable news, Morgan argued Democrats lost ground by embracing controversial policy debates, while party leadership says the report instead points to structural and organizational failures. The release has intensified internal disagreement over the party's direction following the 2024 election loss. Ron Warner, USA Radio News.
1: The Department of Health and Human Services is issuing an advisory warning about children's screen time, highlighting the effects on sleep and mental health.
4: The Surgeon General's warning says that harmful screen use among young people has become a public health concern. It notes that exposure often begins before a child's first birthday and increases by age. And it says by adolescence, many kids spend more time on screens than they do sleeping or attending school. The impact of screen usage is being felt nationwide. Last month, the Los Angeles Unified School District passed a resolution to restrict screen time in all classrooms. I'm Tammy Trujillo.
5: At the closing bell Friday, the Dow gained 294 points. The S&P 500 added 27 points. The NASDAQ rose 50 points. I'm Levon Putney.
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0: WENK.

My name is Dusty. That was the Monkees' I'm a Believer as we get ourselves into Memorial Day weekend, the day that we honor those who have lost their lives in service to this country. And we do love and appreciate

0: Paul Simon, me and Julio down by the schoolyard. All right, got a recall here, toy recall, sold through Walmart and Ollie's and places like that. It's a 120,000 toys, the Orb Funky Squeeze toys. Apparently, they have some kind of fibrous stuff in them. It's a form of, get this, asbestos. Yeah, we know what that can do to you. So there's two types of these, and they're these soft, stretchable stuff. Large golden monkey, an assortment of smaller monkeys. There's a certain date code that goes with it and all that. But if, you know, you kids have, or you know somebody that does have one, you might want to pass the word on that these Orb Funky Squeeze toys, these monkeys, are being recalled. Check it out.
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1: USA Radio News, I'm Anthony Lucero. Iranian-linked hackers are reportedly posing as job recruiters in a coordinated espionage effort targeting aviation software engineers and a U.S. oil and gas firm with fake job postings. That's according to Palo Alto Networks Unit 42, which says no confirmed breaches have yet been detected. Tulsi Gabbard has resigned as DNI after her husband's cancer diagnosis.
2: Director of National Intelligence Tulsi Gabbard is stepping down from her role, announcing she will resign effective June 30th to support her husband during his battle with a rare form of bone cancer. Gabbard said her family must come first during this difficult time. She also reflected on her tenure, saying she worked to improve transparency and efficiency within the intelligence community. Officials say she will remain in office during the transition period to ensure continuity before leading public service. Ron Warner, USA Radio News.
1: President Trump is not counting on the Supreme Court when it comes to birthright citizenship.
3: Trump spoke from the Oval Office.
4: This decision by the Supreme Court is a very big one. They'll probably rule against me because they seem to like doing that.
3: The High Court is expected to issue its ruling in the case this summer. Trump signed an executive order his first day back in office that ended birthright citizenship for children born to parents in the U.S. illegally or temporarily. Trump said if the Supreme Court rules against him, they will have done the country a great disservice. Opponents argued that it goes against the Constitution's 14th Amendment, granting automatic citizenship to children born in the U.S. I'm Mark Mayfield.
1: Physicians and surgeons are claiming the top spot as the nation's highest-paying occupations.
5: New federal wage estimates for more than 800 jobs in the U.S. show pediatric surgeons top the list with an average annual salary of just over $500,000, followed by cardiologists and radiologists. The reported wages for the top 10 jobs are well above the average wage of just under $69,000 across all occupations. When looking outside the healthcare sector, airline pilots, chief executives, and athletes rank among the highest paying occupations. I'm Jim Roop.
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7: I pledge allegiance to the flag of the United States of America and to the republic for which it stands, one nation, under God, indivisible, with liberty and justice for all.
0: WENK. My

There's Tommy James and the Shondells, Hanky Panky. Brother Love's Traveling Salvation Show from Neil Diamond is on the playlist. So is Kind of a Drag from the Buckinghams and Tears of a Clown from Smokey Robinson and the Miracles. So stick around. I am Dusty. Sing along with Jimmy Buffett. Here's Margaritaville.

0: says, Barry White, you're the first, the last, my everything. Well, you know, back when they were trying to do live shows in the 20s and 30s and concerts and things and record stuff, music, they found that the guitar was kind of on the quiet side. So what did they do? Well, they made pickups for it so that it could be heard. You amplified it that way. And this guy wanted to be in a band too, so he electrified, amplified his bagpipes. Really? Like we need an amplified sound of a cat being crushed in a vacuum cleaner.
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0: the Buckinghams. Kind of a drag. Kind of a drag for this guy. It was on this date back in 1783 that colonial patriot James Otis died. He had predicted he was going to die by a flash of lightning, and sure enough, lightning struck him in a friend's doorway, and he died. Talk about accurate. It's on this date, 1783.
1: WENK.

0: There's Freda Payne and Band of Gold. And after the break, the song I have for you includes the lines, "And not about the things you've done if your life was bad to you." That's on the way, and it's done by Fleetwood Mac.
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1: USA Radio News, I'm Anthony Lucero. President Trump says the U.S. will either make sure Iran does not get a nuclear weapon, or we're going to have to do something very drastic.
2: The president updated the status of the Strait of Hormuz.
3: We have total control of the Strait of Hormuz, as you know, with our blockade. The blockade's been 100% effective. Nobody's been able to get through us like a steel wall. It's our Navy.
2: Trump also said Iran will not be able to keep its enriched uranium. His comments come after Iran's new supreme leader says none of his country's enriched uranium should be sent abroad as part of any peace deal. I'm Mark Mayfield.
1: President Trump is looking ahead at the midterm elections. While speaking at Rockland County Community College in a New York suburb, he touted the economy and backed local candidates while telling supporters that Democrats are driving away top earners with higher taxes and taking away all their money from residents in the state. Edward Jones is facing a racial discrimination lawsuit.
4: Six black former financial advisors who worked for the firm in California, New York, Washington, Minnesota, Illinois, and Georgia filed a federal lawsuit this week in St. Louis, alleging the company gave higher salaries and more lucrative clients to white advisors. Edward Jones has denied the allegations. I'm Monica Nelson.
1: A federal commission approved a plan to build a triumphal arch on Washington, D.C.'s Memorial Circle near the Lincoln Memorial.
5: The U.S. Commission of Fine Arts unanimously gave a thumbs up to the idea Thursday, despite opposition from preservation groups and D.C. residents. President Trump has lobbied for the construction of the 250-foot-tall arch to help commemorate America's 250th birthday. The arch will still need approval from another federal panel. Legal action to stop construction is already underway. John Summers, USA Radio News.
6: At the closing bell Friday, the Dow gained 294 points. The S&P 500 added 27 points. The NASDAQ rose 50 points. I'm Levon Putney.
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0: WENK.

Dusty with you, keeping the music going with Gloria Gaynor right there. I Will Survive. Spinners are coming up with their medley, Cupid, I've Loved You for a Long Time kind of a song. We got Please Please Me from the Beatles and Rocket Man from Elton John coming up. This one's called Knock Three Times. It's from Tony Orlando.

0: There's left bank, walk away, Renee. Looking ahead at, you know, the upcoming hurricane season, Atlantic hurricane season, typically produces 14 named storms, 7 hurricanes, 3 major hurricanes. NOAA's outlook for 2026 Atlantic hurricane season is calling for, well, below average. So it's 8 to 14 named storms. So you're looking at 8 to 14 named storms, 3 to 6 hurricanes, and 1 to 3 major ones. So close to normal, but not quite there.
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0: There's Sammy Johns talking about his Chevy van. And coming up after the break, it's a different form of transportation from Gladys Knight and the Pips.
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0: WENK Union City, the greatest hits of all time. 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
1: USA Radio News, I'm Anthony Lucero. Secretary of State Marco Rubio says President Trump is optimistic about a peace deal with Iran that can soon be reached.
2: What the president has outlined is his priorities are clear. Iran can never have a nuclear weapon. The issue of highly enriched uranium has to be discussed. Its disposition has to be dealt with. And of course, the issue of future enrichment has to be dealt with as well. Those are the core pillars of any sort of agreement.
1: Communications with Iranian leaders remain difficult as Tehran continues to present demands previously rejected by the U.S. That includes control of the Strait of Hormuz, sanctions relief, compensation for war damage, release of frozen assets, and a U.S. troop withdrawal. A former Democrat mega donor is blasting the 2024 presidential campaign autopsy as a waste of time.
3: Democratic mega donor John Morgan is criticizing the Democratic Party's newly released 2024 election autopsy, saying the report fails to explain in simple terms why voters rejected the party. Speaking on cable news, Morgan argued Democrats lost ground by embracing controversial policy debates, while party leadership says the report instead points to structural and organizational failures. The release has intensified internal disagreement over the party's direction following the 2024 election loss. Ron Warner, USA Radio News.
1: The Department of Health and Human Services is issuing an advisory warning about children's screen time, highlighting the effects on sleep and mental health.
4: The Surgeon General's warning says that harmful screen use among young people has become a public health concern. It notes that exposure often begins before a child's first birthday and increases by age. And it says by adolescence, many kids spend more time on screens than they do sleeping or attending school. The impact of screen usage is being felt nationwide. Last month, the Los Angeles Unified School District passed a resolution to restrict screen time in all classrooms. I'm Tammy Trujillo.
5: At the closing

0: Well, Friday, the Dow gained 294 points. The S&P 500 added 27 points. The NASDAQ rose 50 points. I'm Levon Putney.
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Empire. James Taylor and J.D. Souther with Her Town 2. Creedence Clearwater Revival, Have You Ever Seen the Rain? That's coming up as well. And we're moving along now with Car Wash. Here's Rose Royce.

0: 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All right, check this. A unread copy of Harry Potter and the Philosopher's Stone was found in an attic recently. I can understand that. I didn't read it either.
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0: James Taylor and J.D. Souther, her town, too. All right, let's go back into history on this date to see what happened. We'll go back to this date in 1701. On this date in 1701, British privateer, pirate, whatever you want to call him, Captain William Kidd, they just called him Captain Kidd, was hanged for piracy and murder. He's executed this date, 1701.
1: W-E-N-K.

0: That was Bob Seger along with his Silver Bullet Band and Night Moves. Taking a break, coming back with a song that includes a line, or find myself a rock and roll band that needs a helping hand. That's coming up from Rod Stewart.
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2: 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WENK.

I'm a Boy Scout. 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
1: USA Radio News, I'm Anthony Lucero. Iranian-linked hackers are reportedly posing as job recruiters in a coordinated espionage effort targeting aviation software engineers and a U.S. oil and gas firm with fake job postings. That's according to Palo Alto Networks Unit 42, which says no confirmed breaches have yet been detected. Tulsi Gabbard has resigned as DNI after her husband's cancer diagnosis.
2: Director of National Intelligence Tulsi Gabbard is stepping down from her role, announcing she will resign effective June 30th to support her husband during his battle with a rare form of bone cancer. Gabbard said her family must come first during this difficult time. She also reflected on her tenure, saying she worked to improve transparency and efficiency within the intelligence community. Officials say she will remain in office during the transition period to ensure continuity before leading public service. Ron Warner, USA Radio News.
1: President Trump is not counting on the Supreme Court when it comes to birthright citizenship.
3: Trump spoke from the Oval Office.
4: This decision by the Supreme Court is a very big one. They'll probably rule against me because they seem to like doing that.
3: The High Court is expected to issue its ruling in the case this summer. Trump signed an executive order his first day back in office that ended birthright citizenship for children born to parents in the U.S. illegally or temporarily. Trump said if the Supreme Court rules against him, they will have done the country a great disservice. Opponents argued that it goes against the Constitution's 14th Amendment, granting automatic citizenship to children born in the U.S. I'm Mark Mayfield.
1: Physicians and surgeons are claiming the top spot as the nation's highest paying occupations.
5: New federal wage estimates for more than 800 jobs in the U.S. show pediatric surgeons top the list with an average annual salary of just over $500,000, followed by cardiologists and radiologists. The reported wages for the top 10 jobs are well above the average wage of just under $69,000 across all occupations. When looking outside the healthcare sector, airline pilots, chief executives, and athletes rank among the highest paying occupations. I'm Jim Roop.
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0: WENK.

stuck in the middle with you, that Steelers wheel. On the way, the Beach Boys, Sloop John B. is stuck in the middle of a set. We've also got the Rascals with Groovin. We'll hear Give a Little Bit by Supertramp. That's coming up for you here shortly. I'm Dusty. Let's keep things going now with

0: Do you know what I mean? There you go. That was from Lee Michaels. Check it out. This was down in Mexico recently. Flight was cruising along. All of a sudden, it got hit by lightning on the left wing. And there was a bright light and a big bang, and there was all this smoke come trailing off the wing, and people were just panicked. And there was really no danger, actually. They say that, you know, this happens. According to the FAA, a commercial aircraft gets hit by lightning about once a year. So I guess we're good for this year because that one's been done. We're taken care of. But the vast majority of these incidents, there's no structural damage. There's no risk to passengers. It's just something that happens, and we go on about our business.
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1: USA Radio News, I'm Amp Harrell. President Trump visited Rockland County, New York on Friday, talking up the economy and supporting local GOP candidates. Liz Warner reports.
2: The president told the crowd Democrats are taking all of their money and forcing the top earners to leave the state due to higher taxes.
3: New York can never be the same if it's losing its tax base, and the people that pay 85% of the taxes are leaving.
2: He also said the state is full of illegal immigrants while making a pitch for his voter ID measure, the Save America Act. In addition, he pledged his support for the Republican candidate for governor, Bruce Blakeman, along with GOP Congressman Mike Lawler. Giants quarterback Jackson Dart also there to support the president. In New York, I'm Liz Warner.
1: More details leading up to NASCAR champion Kyle Busch's death are coming out. According to the 911 call, an ambulance was requested to come to the GM Charlotte Technical Center in Concord on Wednesday.
4: I've got an individual that's shortness of breath, very hot, thinks he's going to pass out, and is producing a little bit of blood.
1: Busch was in the Chevrolet racing simulator before being transported to the hospital. His death was announced Thursday, a few hours after his family said he was undergoing treatment due to a severe illness. Busch was 41 years old. Millions of Americans will travel this Memorial Day, despite the pain at the pump. More from Mark Mayfield.
5: According to AAA, officials project that 45 million Americans will travel at least 50 miles from home between today and Monday, the Memorial Day holiday, setting a new record. Officials said that out of the total, 39.1 million are expected to drive, while 3.66 million are expected to fly to their destination.
1: Rapper Rob Bass is dead at the age of 59. According to a statement shared on his social media, Bass died peacefully on Friday, surrounded by family, after a private battle with cancer. The artist, real name Robert Ginyard, best known for the 1988 hit It Takes Two, sampled by Snoop Dogg and the Black Eyed Peas. From America's News Network, USA Radio News.
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1: WENK.

My name is Dusty, and that was the Four Seasons, December 1963. Coming up, we got Judy in Disguise from John Fred and his Playboy band. I got Cherry Cherry from Neil Diamond. I've got Kodachrome from Paul Simon. I got a lot of good stuff this hour. Let's keep going now. Here's Love Train from the OJs.

0: The Mamas and the Papas with Creaky Alley. Ah, that's my favorite of theirs. All right, so this couple in China getting married, and they decided instead of having, you know, singers or dancers or something like that, they were going to do a professional wrestling match. Well, the groom is a professional wrestler, and so they decided what we're going to do is have this big wrestling show, and then at the end, the bride and the groom are going to wrestle, and the winner gets to get the, well, they get relieved from household chores for the rest of their lives. And he let her win because he said he just could not allow his wife to take on housework. So the professional wrestler got beat by his wife so that she wouldn't have to do housework.
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0: Neil Diamond, Cherry Cherry. Let's go back into history on this date to see what happened. I love seeing what happened in history on this date. 1785, Ben Franklin revealed his design for what we now call bifocal glasses. Yep, he's the one that invented bifocals. He revealed his design this date, 1785.
1: WENK.

0: Paul McCartney and Wings, Let 'Em In. Time to let me out. It's time for me to go. Thank you for choosing to spend time with me and letting me be part of your day, part of your big three-day Memorial Day weekend. I got Elton John coming up for you right after the break. Maybe you can't choose what happens to you, but you can choose how you react to it. So make it a great day. Make it a great weekend. It is your choice.
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1: USA Radio News, I'm Amp Harrell. The human smuggling case against Kilmar Abrego-Garcia has been dismissed. On Friday, a federal judge granted Abrego-Garcia's motion for vindictive prosecution. Abrego-Garcia was deported last year to El Salvador after the Trump administration claimed he was a member of the MS-13 gang, a claim which he has denied. He was brought back to the U.S. later in the year to face charges in Tennessee for human smuggling and was released.

0: released from ICE detention as he awaited his trial. Tulsi Gabbard resigned as the Director of National Intelligence after her husband's cancer diagnosis.
1: Director of National Intelligence Tulsi Gabbard is stepping down from her role, announcing she will resign effective June 30th to support her husband during his battle with a rare form of bone cancer. In a letter to President Donald Trump, Gabbard said her family must come first during this difficult time. She also reflected on her tenure, saying she worked to improve transparency and efficiency within the intelligence community. Officials say she will remain in office during the transition period to ensure continuity before leaving public service. Ron Warner, USA Radio News.
0: Another New York City teenager is dead from subway surfing in a spot police say has killed before. Andrew Whitman with the details.
2: The latest victim was just 14 years old. He and his 18-year-old friend tried to ride on top of a train as it crossed the Williamsburg Bridge from Manhattan to Brooklyn. But around 6:50 Friday evening, they hit a low-hanging beam on the bridge and fell to the roadbed of the J and M lines. The older teen is critical. Two teen girls died the same way on the same bridge in October. There were others before that. The bridge's dangers are apparently well known to subway surfers. In New York, I'm Andrew Whitman.
0: USCIS announcing a new policy that makes prospective immigrants return to their home country to apply for green cards. From America's News Network, USA Radio News.
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0: somebody told me. 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By Joe Jackson, I believe it. All right. All right.
1: Northwest Tennessee's home for the greatest hits of all time. WENK.

0: Always love that sound. Great harmonies right there and the fantastic music, too. Dave Clark 5, Because, winding down that set. They say 1 in 5 Americans would sacrifice half their salary for a bathroom that stays a lot cleaner and cleaner forever, as a matter of fact. A quarter, they say, would give up eating out. And 2 in 10, they say, would ditch the internet for a year to avoid scrubbing again. And the top bathroom annoyances, well, they asked a lot of folks, and this is what came back. The mirror sink gunk right there, unflushed toilets, and I've seen a bunch of those, and messes on the seat or floor. Boy, there's some visuals right there, huh? What would you do if you could have that chore left behind you for at least a year? Wouldn't have to worry about it. American Breed, Bend Me, Shape Me, just moments away.
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2: Good morning and welcome to the Outdoor Show with host Lanny and Brent Talcott. 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And the champions were Chase Petty and his fishing compadre, Max Boone. 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We got a big, big tournament. 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And it's going to be on June the 27th and 28th. And it's called the Real Foot Lake Ultimate Crappie Challenge. And the big fish will pay $750 per day and $10,000 guaranteed first place. Entry fee will cost you $250 per boat. The free fishing day for free fishing in the state of Tennessee will be on June the 6th for this year. So be sure to mark that on the calendar for your free fishing days. That's it for this time. Till next time, Lanny Calcutt thanking you for listening, and we hope you have a real nice day.
3: Hi, everybody. This is Steve McAdams. Thanks for joining me this week. And Kentucky Lake is now back down to round summer pool after being up several inches the last week to 10 days, which changed the fishing scene, sometime for the better. It was 359.4 as this report was formulated, but the reservoir was falling slow. Water color is clear out there, and it's warmed up to around 75 degrees with thanks to some of this hot weather we've had in the last few days. The bluegill fishing has been good. The bluegill are making another surge and getting ready for a second spawn because we've had two full moons in the month of May this year, which is quite unusual. Now, the females were already bloated with eggs the last few days, so watch for some good fishing and returning to the bedding areas in the next few days, if not already. And by the end of this month and into early June, we still see some bedding activity. So you bluegill fishermen ought to have an extended spell this year. A few red coming in as well. The bass fishermen have done pretty good lately, pitching Texas rig crawls and lizards, as well as some spinnerbaits around shallow buck bushes and weed beds due to the higher lake levels. Now that it's fallen back a little bit, some anglers are already backing up to a summer pattern, turning their backs to the banks and fishing some humps and ledges out there on a deeper pattern. Crappie have been fair. Most are in the post-spawn period and in the 9 to 14 foot depth range, and that's pretty typical to be scattered this time of the year when they get through spawning. Catfish still holding up pretty good. Some anglers were still catching decent stringers along those rocky banks and bluffs and shorelines, so it's been a pretty good spring overall for the catfishermen as well. Now this week, National Safe Boating Week is still underway as the holiday approaches. A lot of pleasure boaters will be getting out for the first time, so keep an eye on the water and watch out for your other guy. The Bassmasters Tournament has still been going on here this week out of Paris Landing. It culminates Friday. They've had some pretty good fish taken all already, and our turkey season comes to an end May 24th here in Tennessee. Thanks for listening. Hope we have a great week ahead in the outdoors.
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0: Doggone it, there must be some kind of misunderstanding going on right there. Phil Collins doing the lead vocals with Genesis. And back to the great oldies in a moment or two with the Hollies right around the corner. Long, cool woman in a black dress and the Lovin' Spoonful waiting in the wings.
1: WENK.

0: That's it, coming down in three-part harmony, and you can't go wrong with a song like that. Easy to sing along with, too. Three Dog Night, an old-fashioned love song. Thank you very much. Got that vehicle coming up with the Ides of March, getting you all the details and taking you for a nice little ride with that one. We'll have that for you moments away, right around the bend for sure.
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0: WENK Union City, the greatest hits of all time. 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
1: USA Radio News, I'm Amp Harrell. The human smuggling case against Kilmar Abrego-Garcia has been dismissed. On Friday, a federal judge granted Abrego-Garcia's motion for vindictive prosecution. Abrego-Garcia was deported last year to El Salvador after the Trump administration claimed he was a member of the MS-13 gang, a claim which he has denied. He was brought back to the U.S. later in the year to face charges in Tennessee for human smuggling and was released from ICE detention as he awaited his trial. President Trump visited Rockland County, New York on Friday, talking up the economy and supporting local GOP candidates, Liz Warner reports.
2: The president told the crowd Democrats are taking all of their money and forcing the top earners to leave the state due to higher taxes.
3: New York can never be the same if it's losing its tax base, and the people that pay 85% of the taxes are leaving.
2: He also said the state is full of illegal immigrants while making a pitch for his voter ID measure, the Save America Act. In addition, he pledged his support for the Republican candidate for governor, Bruce Blakeman, along with GOP Congressman Mike Lawler. Giants quarterback Jackson Dart also there to support the president. In New York, I'm Liz Warner.
1: Millions of Americans will travel this Memorial Day despite the pain at the pump. More from Mark Mayfield.
4: According to AAA, officials project that 45 million Americans will travel at least 50 miles from home between today and Monday, the Memorial Day holiday, setting a new record. Officials said that out of the total, 39.1 million are expected to drive, while 3.66 million are expected to fly to their destination. Travel by other means is also expected to increase. I'm Mark Mayfield.
1: California officials keeping a close eye on a huge chemical tank south of L.A., warning that it could either explode or spill thousands of gallons of toxic chemicals. Over 40,000 nearby residents in Orange County have been evacuated. From America's News Network, USA Radio News.
5: Maybe this is you, too. There's enormous frustration right now with healthcare costs. It is amazing. 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

0: With a great oldie like that, what a fantastic sound right there. Boy, memories come flooding back with that one every time I hear it. Four Tops, Baby, I Need Your Lovin'. Thank you very much. You know, people love to complain about work, but there's a Reddit post revealed certain folks' jobs they've had and, well, pretty much really enjoyed as they've gone through their lives with them. Thousands of responses came in, including a toy designer and a pool cleaner in Florida for a summer right there. Some of the other jobs shared are high-paying careers, too, like anesthesiologist, enjoying that kind of work, while others are low stress and fun, like pet sitting. And I've heard that's always a lot of fun, too, for people to enjoy that. And, I think my wife would enjoy this, too, working at a used bookstore. Boy, she'd just go crazy reading all those books in there, at least trying anyway. How about you?
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0: Boy, you can feel that strength getting stronger and stronger each and every day. As a matter of fact, yep, feeling stronger every day. Good way to put it. In Chicago, singing it mighty fine, too. Rolling Stones coming up, Jumpin' Jack Flash, and soon, oh, don't go away now. Got them lined out, ready to go for you, the Isley Brothers.
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0: I am Asher Powell, just an elementary second grade. I pledge allegiance to the flag of the United States of America and to the republic for which it stands, one nation under God, indivisible, with liberty and justice for all.
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2: USA Radio News, I'm Jim Rinaldi. One person is dead. Nearly three dozen FDNY members are recovering after a fire and explosion at a shipyard on Staten Island Friday afternoon. Andrew Whitman reports.
3: This has been an all-hands-on-deck response from approximately 70 fire and EMS units. More than 200 first responders are on site. I commend each of them for their quick response and for their courage.
4: Mayor Mamdani is saluting the first responders who rushed in trying to rescue a worker trapped in the flames. Fire Commissioner Lillian Bonsignor.
5: Shortly after our companies were there, we had an explosion. And the explosion caused serious injuries to multiple FDNY members.
4: 34 firefighters were injured. One fire marshal is critical. Another firefighter listed in serious condition. One civilian died. Not clear if it was the trapped worker. Another was hurt. In New York, I'm Andrew Whitman.
2: The human smuggling case against Cuomo Abrego-Garcia has been dismissed. A federal judge on Friday granted Abrego-Garcia a motion for vindictive prosecution. Abrego-Garcia was deported last year to El Salvador after the Trump administration claimed he was a member of the gang MS-13, which he has denied. He was brought back to the United States later in the year to face charges in Tennessee for human smuggling and was released from ICE detention as he waited for trial. Millions on the East Coast and across the South are getting strong showers this Memorial Day weekend. The weather conditions are expected to dampen plans this Memorial Day weekend as millions are hitting the road for the holiday. Rounds of persistent heavy rain are expected for most of this holiday weekend on the East Coast, but it does not look like there's going to be widespread storms or severe weather. However, there is a flash flood threat stretching from Houston through the Southeast and Tennessee River Valleys, where a level 1 out of 4 risk exists. From America's News Network, USA Radio News.
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0: definitely quiet story about them California girls, and I love the way they're singing it, too. There you go with the Beach Boys, and a nice little West Coast memory for sure. A little more than half of all American men will post a selfie of them doing this, and especially around springtime and definitely into the summer, that would be grilling. Doesn't surprise me a bit right there.
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5: Good morning and welcome to the Outdoor Show with host Lenny and Brent Calcutt. The 2026 Crappie Masters National Qualifying Tournament was held last week. 12 teams took home their share of $25,000 guaranteed payout, including $10,000 to the champions. And the champions were Chase Petty and his fishing compadre, Max Boone. They had 10 crappie that tipped the scales at 20.70 pounds. And, of course, that would be over a two-pound average for those crappie. And Brent and I have used 5 different boat ramps thus far this year, and every time that we get ready to load our boat on the trailer, as soon as fellow fishermen notice that I am somewhat handicapped, some of these gentlemen have offered to come help Brent get me out of the boat and make sure that I am able to walk to our vehicle. And this means so much to an old fisherman that just can't move around like I did in my younger days. This just goes to show that these are still many good, caring people in our world. And the free fishing day for free fishing in the state of Tennessee will be on June the 6th for this year. So be sure to mark that on the calendar for your free fishing days. We got a big, big tournament. Going to be real interesting down at Real Foot Lake. And it's going to be on June the 27th and 28th. And it's called the Real Foot Lake Ultimate Crappie Challenge. And the big fish will pay $750 per day and $10,000 guaranteed first place. Entry fee will cost you $250 per boat. Now, these figures that I'm going to call out in the places is figured on a 150-boat field, so they must have 150 boats to enter this tournament to pay this kind of money back out to the 1st, 21st, and through the 30th

0: place. First place going to pay $10,000. Second place going to pay $5,000. Third place, $3,000. Fourth place, $2,500. Fifth place, $2,000. Sixth place, $1,750. Seventh place, $1,500. Eighth will be $14,000. Ninth will be $13,000. And tenth will be $1,200. And 11th through 15th place will pay $1,000. 16th through the 20th place will be $750. And $500 will be through 21st through the 30th place team or individuals. You can fish by yourself in this tournament if you so desire. And that is $10,000 guaranteed for the first place. And as I said, entry fee will be $250. Per boat, and I hope they're making arrangements to get these fish that are brought to the scales at Kirby's Pocket for the weigh-in. I hope they're making some arrangements to get these fish to at least the edge of Buck Basin before they are turned loose back into Real Foot. You might as well, I think, as low as Real Foot is now, you might as well just throw them out in the parking lot as to put them back in that ditch there at the Kirby Pocket Ramp. It's shallow, it's nasty, and all of those boats are going to be cranking up that morning. It'll be just about pure settlement mud that will be stirred up by a lot of these boats. So hopefully these organizers will have arrangements made to return these fish back out into at least Buck Basin, as I said, at least give them a fair shake to survive, and that will mean more tournaments and more crappie in the future. That's it for this time. Till next time, Lanny Calkin, thanking you for listening, and we hope you have a real nice day.
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0: One of their finest, my book anyway. I love that sound right there, and one of my all-time favorites for sure, The Turtles, and She'd Rather Be With Me. Thank you very much. I got you, babe. We got it, Sonny and Cher, right around the corner and lined out and ready to go for you. The Brothers Doobie, not that far away, too.
1: WENK.

0: I'd say that's a pretty good request right there from the Fab Four, the Beatles. Come on, come together, if you would. Heaven Must Be Missing an Angel. We'll have that one for you from Tavares in a moment or two. And if I can get some more for you right after them, I'll try my bestest for sure.
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1: USA Radio News, I'm Jim Rinaldi. President Trump anticipates the Supreme Court to rule against his efforts to end birthright citizenship. The high court's expected to issue its ruling this summer. Trump signed an executive order his first day back in office,
2: which ended birthright citizenship for children born to parents in the U.S. illegally or temporarily. Trump said if the Supreme Court rules against him, they will have done the country a great disservice. Opponents argue it goes against the Constitution's 14th Amendment, granting automatic citizenship to children born in the U.S., but Trump says the application only applied to slaves following the Civil War. John Summers, USA Radio News.
1: The Los Angeles County Department of Public Health strongly recommends people stay out of the ocean at some local beaches. Sharon Reardon has details. Another batch of UAP files have been released by the Pentagon. The latest drop includes over 50 videos and documents that were previously classified. One of the videos shows an F-16 jet shooting down an unidentified object flying over Lake Huron in Michigan in 2023. The files were released by the order of President Trump, but his latest batch following one that dropped May 8th. Tulsi Gabbard says her husband's cancer diagnosis is forcing her to resign from her role as Director of National Intelligence. In a post, Gabbard says her husband has a rare form of bone cancer and she must step away to support him. Gabbard's last day will be June 30th. From America's News Network, USA Radio News.
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0: WENK

Thank you so much for letting us be a part of your wonderful Memorial Day weekend. We appreciate that so much. Never, ever take you all for granted. To keep you company, Goodwin right here from Stevie Wonder and Superstition.

0: I must say that gentleman was way, way, way ahead of his time for sure. And boy, he should still be around. Marvin Gaye, Mercy, Mercy Me, the ecology song helping us out. I understand that Gen Z wine lovers aren't going out. They're pretty much staying in. About two-thirds prefer drinking at home, while only about 2 in 10 would choose the bar scene right there, and even less picking live events. Wine, still pretty much social right there, though. Two-thirds, they say, still drink while hanging out with friends, and almost about a half of them on dates, as a matter of fact, too. Now, they'd rather sip with friends than a partner, which kind of surprised me right there. Nearly half say they enjoy a solo glass every once in a while with a meal as well, going that direction. Wine? Nah, I've had it before, but give me a chocolate malt and I'm real happy.
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3: Good morning and welcome to the Outdoor Show with host Lanny and Brent Calcutt. 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And the champions were Chase Petty and his fishing compadre, Max Boone. 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We got a big, big tournament. 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And it's going to be on June the 27th and 28th. 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And the big fish will pay $750 per day and $10,000 guaranteed first place. 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The free fishing day for free fishing in the state of Tennessee will be on June the 6th for this year. So be sure to mark that on the calendar for your free fishing days. That's it for this time. Till next time, Lanny Calcutt, thanking you for listening, and we hope you have a real nice day.
4: Hi, everybody. This is Steve McAdams. Thanks for joining me this week. And Kentucky Lake is now back down to round summer pool after being up several inches the last week to 10 days, which changed the fishing scene, sometimes for the better. It was 359.4 as this report was formulated, but the reservoir was falling slow. Water color is clear out there, and it's warmed up to around 75 degrees. Thanks to some of this hot weather we've had in the last few days. The bluegill fishing has been good. The bluegill are making another surge and getting ready for a second spawn because we've had two full moons in the month of May this year, which is quite unusual. Now, the females were already bloated with eggs the last few days, so watch for some good fishing and returning to the bedding areas in the next few days, if not already. And by the end of this month and into early June, we still see some bedding activity. So you bluegill fishermen ought to have an extended spell this year. A few red coming in as well. The bass fishermen have done pretty good lately, pitching Texas rig crawls and lizards, as well as some spinnerbaits around shallow buck bushes and weed beds due to the higher lake levels. Now that it's fallen back a little bit, some anglers are already backing up to a summer pattern, turning their backs to the banks and fishing some humps and ledges out there on a deeper pattern. Crappie have been fair. Most are in the post-spawn period and in the 9 to 14 foot depth range, and that's pretty typical to be scattered this time of the year when they get through spawning. Catfish still holding up pretty good. Some anglers were still catching decent stringers along those rocky banks and bluffs and shorelines, so it's been a pretty good spring overall for the catfishermen as well. Now this week, National Safe Boating Week is still underway as the holiday approaches. A lot of pleasure boaters will be getting out for the first time, so keep an eye on the water and watch out for the other guy. The Bassmasters Tournament has still been going on here this week out of Paris Landing. It culminates Friday. They've had some pretty good fish taken all already, and our turkey season comes to an end May 24th here in Tennessee. Thanks for listening. Hope you have a great week ahead in the outdoors.
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0: With that unique style and sound right there, with the Classics 4, you cannot go wrong. There you go, Spooky, one of the best I think they've ever done. Back to it in a moment or two. Dim all the lights, if you would, Donna Summer, with that request. And Neil Diamond going to be waiting in the wings. I guarantee it for sure.
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1: USA Radio News, I'm Chuck Brady. It's Memorial Day weekend, and this one is expected to be a busy one, possibly the busiest one on record. AAA says they estimate 45 million Americans will be traveling at least 50 miles from home between now and Monday. Out of that, 39.1 million are expected to drive. AAA reports the national average for a gallon of regular gas is sitting at around $4.55 right now. 3.6 million are expected to fly to their destination. And so far, only two major airports, Denver and San Francisco, are reporting notable delays due to weather. A report says Americans have paid nearly $45 billion in extra fuel costs since the start of the Iran conflict. Researchers at Brown University say the soaring gas and diesel prices were triggered by the disruption of global oil supplies and the blockade of the Strait of Hormuz. The national average for a gallon of gas has climbed more than 50% since the conflict began in February. President Trump promised gas prices will come down once Iran agrees to a ceasefire. The president visited Rockland County in New York on Friday, talking up the economy and supporting local GOP local candidates.
2: The president told the crowd Democrats are taking all of their money and forcing the top earners to leave the state due to higher taxes.
3: New York can never be the same if it's losing its tax base, and the people that pay 85% of the taxes are leaving.
2: He also said the state is full of illegal immigrants while making a pitch for his voter ID measure, the Save America Act. In addition, he pledged his support for the Republican candidate for governor, Bruce Blakeman, along with GOP Congressman Mike Lawler. Giants quarterback Jackson Dart also there to support the president. In New York, I'm Liz Warner.
1: If you're planning outdoor activities, you might want to keep an umbrella handy. Millions on the East Coast and the South expecting a rainy weekend. 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
0: WENK,

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I'm a touchy, feely kind of doctor. You touch me, I'll touch you, and my diagnosis is for some doors for you right now.

0: 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At least I think it is, unless I got the dates in my calendar confused, which does happen quite often. Rod Stewart, but we'll work through it. 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

0: Philadelphia Freedom. It's Elton John, and this is Bill Knight serving up the good stuff for you. On the way, we got Hey Jude. The Beatles are next.
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0: 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You're breaking mine. 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Simon and Garfunkel, and this is Bill Knight. Coming up, we got Gallery.
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5: Memorial Day. 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
1: USA Radio News, I'm Chuck Brady. The U.S. is reportedly preparing for new strikes against Iran. Sources told CBS News the Trump administration is preparing for a fresh round of military strikes. This even as talks continue to reach a possible peace deal. The report said no formal decision on the strikes has been reached, and Secretary of State Marco Rubio said Friday peace negotiations have seen, quote, a little bit of movement. Iran's stockpile of enriched uranium and effort to create a tolling system in the Strait of Hormuz, he said, are still not acceptable. Meanwhile, a report says Americans have paid nearly $45 billion in extra fuel costs since the start of the Iran conflict.
2: Researchers at Brown University say the soaring gas and diesel prices were triggered by the disruption of global oil supplies and the blockade of the Strait of Hormuz. The strait, a critical waterway that carries roughly one-fifth of the world's daily oil supply. The national average for a gallon of gas has climbed more than 50% since the war began on February 28th. President Trump has promised gas prices will come down once Iran agrees to a ceasefire. In New York, I'm Liz Warner.
1: The high gas prices aren't keeping everybody from traveling. Memorial Day expected to be a record travel weekend. AAA projecting 45 million Americans to hit the road or the skies and travel at least 50 miles from home. Out of that, 39.1 million are expected to drive. Even as AAA reports, the national average for a gallon of gas is sitting at around $4.55. 3.66 million are expected to fly to their destination. And so far, only two major airports, Denver and San Francisco, are reporting notable delays. And that's due to the weather. Speaking of the weather, it could be a rainy Memorial Day weekend. The South and East Coasts expecting a lot of rain. If you plan to travel, please do so safely. 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

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John Travolta, Olivia Newton-John, and yes, I'm Bill Knight. Hard to mistake me, that's for sure. 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

0: 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Lee Dorsey, and this is Bill Knight, giving up the Jackson 5.
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1: Good morning and welcome to the Outdoor Show with host Lanny and Brent Talcott. The 2026 Crappie Master National Qualifying Tournament was held last week. 12 teams took home their share of $25,000 guaranteed payout, including $10,000 to the champions. And the champions were Chase Petty and his fishing compadre, Max Boone. They had 10 crappie that tipped the scales at 20.70 pounds. We got a big, big tournament. Going to be real interesting down at Real Foot Lake. And it's going to be on June the 27th and 28th. 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And the big fish will pay $750 per day and $10,000 guaranteed first place. Entry fee will cost you $250 per boat. The free fishing day for free fishing in the state of Tennessee will be on June the 6th for this year. So be sure to mark that on the calendar for your free fishing days. That's it for this time. Till next time, Lanny Calcutt thanking you for listening, and we hope you have a real nice day.
2: Hi, everybody. This is Steve McAdams. Thanks for joining me this week. And Kentucky Lake is now back down to round summer pool after being up several inches the last week to 10 days, which changed the fishing scene, sometimes for the better. It was 359.4 as this report was formulated, but the reservoir was falling slow. Water color is clear out there, and it's warmed up to around 75 degrees. Thanks to some of this hot weather we've had in the last few days, the bluegill fishing has been good. The bluegill are making another surge and getting ready for a second spawn because we've had two full moons in the month of May this year, which is quite unusual. Now, the females were already bloated with eggs the last few days, so watch for some good fishing and returning to the bedding areas in the next few days, if not already. And by the end of this month and into early June, we should still see some baiting activity. So you bluegill fishermen ought to have an extended spell this year. A few red coming in as well. The bass fishermen have done pretty good lately, pitching Texas rig crawls and lizards, as well as some spinnerbaits around shallow buck bushes and weed beds due to the higher lake levels. Now that it's fallen back a little bit, some anglers are already backing up to a summer pattern, turning their backs to the banks and fishing some humps and ledges out there on a deeper pattern. Crappie have been fair. Most are in the post-spawn period and in the 9 to 14 foot depth range, and that's pretty typical to be scattered this time of the year when they get through spawning. Catfish still holding up pretty good. Some anglers were still catching decent stringers along those rocky banks and bluffs and shorelines, so it's been a pretty good spring overall for the catfishermen as well. Now this week, National Safe Boating Week is still underway as the holiday approaches. A lot of pleasure boaters will be getting out for the first time, so keep an eye on the water and watch out for the other guy. The Bassmasters Tournament has still been going on here this week out of Parris Landing. It culminates Friday. They've had some pretty good fish taken already, and our turkey season comes to an end May 24th here in Tennessee. Thanks for listening. Hope you have a great week ahead in the outdoors.
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0: Easy peasy, baby. As long as you can count 1, 2, 3, I've got that much down. Lynn Barry, and this is Bill Knight. Coming up, Martha Reeves and the Vandellas.
1: WENK.

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Well, you wrote Joy to the World. Jeremiah was a bullfrog? Yeah, okay. It was water, right? Kool-Aid. Coming up, we got...

0: Liberty.
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1: USA Radio News, I'm Jim Rinaldi. More than 40,000 people remain under mandatory evacuation orders in Southern California, as officials say a chemical tank is in danger of exploding. Lisa Taylor has more.
2: Crews doused the tank with water overnight in an attempt to keep the temperature inside cool enough to stop it from blowing up or cracking and leaking and sending toxins.

0: toxic material into the community. Authorities fear those two options could be the only outcome for the unstable tank at GKN Aerospace in Garden Grove. That's why they've ordered the evacuation of parts of five cities in the area. Orange County Fire Authority Division Chief Craig Covey says he was told that if the tank fails, it could result in the largest hazmat situation in California history. I'm Lisa Taylor.
1: The former executive director of the Minneapolis nonprofit Feeding Our Future is heading to prison. Amy Bach was sentenced to 40 years after the organization was found conducting widespread fraud in 2022.
2: The FBI alleged almost none of the millions of dollars in government funding were used to feed poor children, which was the intent. Investigators say the money was funneled through other entities and used to buy vehicles, real estate, and various other luxury items. In total, $300 million was cheated through the program. John Summers, USA Radio News.
1: The U.S. is reportedly preparing for new strikes against Iran. Sources tell CBS News that the Trump administration is preparing for a fresh round of military strikes, even as talks continue to reach a possible peace deal. The report says that no formal decision on strikes has been made as of Friday afternoon. Secretary of State Marco Rubio said Friday that peace negotiations have seen, quote, a little bit of movement, but that Iran's stockpile of enriched uranium and its effort to create a tolling system in the Strait of Hormuz are not acceptable. From America's News Network, USA Radio News.
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0: 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I'm Bill Knight, glad to have you here. Coming up for Once in My Life, Stevie Wonder is next.
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0: day after day. It's Badfinger, and this is Bill Knight. We got the bird standing by and the tambourine man to play along next.
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0: Oh, baby, come on back. I admit it, I done goofed. Player, and this is Bill Knight. Just ahead, we got the Steve Miller Band. Gonna fly like an eagle.
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7: Memorial Day. 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The VFW is located at 3915 North Clover Street in Union City. While you're there, you're invited to see if you're eligible for membership. This Memorial Day vignette has been brought to you by the Jones Walker VFW Post 4862 in Union City. From time to time, we all need a break from our daily activities. The Hawk's Nest Sports Venue in Martin can give you just that. The Hawk's Nest is open Monday through Sunday with daily activities, including weekly cornhole tournaments on Mondays, trivia night on Tuesday, Wing Wednesday with 50 Cent Wings, extreme bar bingo on Thursday, and karaoke and live entertainment all weekend long. So when you need a moment just to unwind and enjoy yourself, check out the Hawk's Nest Sports Venue at 105 Church Street in Martin. 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
1: USA Radio News, I'm Jim Rinaldi. A guy known for decorating his house and pro-Trump signs may soon be taken off life support after being attacked this week. More from Jason Nathanson.
2: Maria Sharon says doctors have told her she has to decide soon whether to take her husband, Carrie, off of life support.
3: It's hard to take the decision. I don't want to do it. I don't want to do it.
2: Carrie Sharon is in critical condition after being beaten outside his San Diego home, which is covered in Trump signs and American flags. Maria tells the California Post she thinks her husband was targeted because of the signs. Police haven't given a motive. The suspect pleaded not guilty to attempted murder charges in court Friday. I'm Jason Nathanson.
1: U.S. is escalating its pressure on Cuba with a new strategy.
4: U.S. Secretary of State Marco Rubio outlined a new approach towards Cuba, including humanitarian aid and political messaging aimed directly at the Cuban people, as Washington increases pressure on Havana. The move coincides with the indictment of former Cuban leader Raul Castro on murder-related charges, which Cuba has condemned. Officials say the strategy is intended to encourage political change, while critics warn it could further strain already fragile U.S.-Cuban relations. Ron Warner, USA Radio News.
1: The first launch of the world's largest space rocket was largely successful. The spaceship V-3 rocket blasted off from the SpaceX launch facilities Friday in southern Texas after an unsuccessful attempt on Thursday and reported no issues as it deployed 22 Mach satellites into orbit. There were some issues, however, with the Super Heavy booster rocket, which didn't complete all of the steps necessary to make a controlled splashdown. Also, only five of the V-3's six engines ignited, which prevented it from getting into the right orbital path. The test launch ended with a huge fireball where the rocket landed in the Indian Ocean. From America's News Network, USA Radio News.
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0: Slow dancing and swaying to the music. Johnny Rivers, Bill Knight, glad to have you aboard. Love you for listening. The question is, will it go round in circles? Maybe we got to call an expert, Neil deGrasse or something like that. Billy Preston, coming up next.
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4: Good morning and welcome to the Outdoor Show with host Lanny and Brent Calcutt. The 2026 Crappie Masters National Qualifying Tournament was held last week. 12 teams took home their share of $25,000 guaranteed payout, including $10,000 to the champions. And the champions were Chase Petty and his fishing compadre, Max Boone. They had 10 crappie that tipped the scales at 20.70 pounds. We got a big, big tournament. Going to be real interesting down at Real Foot Lake. And it's going to be on June the 27th and 28th. And it's called the Real Foot Lake Ultimate Crappie Challenge. And the big fish will pay $750 per day and $10,000 guaranteed first place. Entry fee will cost you $250 per boat. The free fishing day for free fishing in the state of Tennessee will be on June the 6th for this year. So be sure to mark that on the calendar for your free fishing days. That's it for this time. Till next time, Lanny Calcutt, thanking you for listening, and we hope you have a real nice day.
5: Hi, everybody. This is Steve McAdams. Thanks for joining me this week. And Kentucky Lake is now back down to round summer pool after being up several inches the last week to 10 days, which changed the fishing scene, sometimes for the better. It was 359.4 as this report was formulated, but the reservoir was falling slow. Water color is clear out there, and it's warmed up to around 75 degrees, thanks to some of this hot weather we've had in the last few days. The bluegill fishing has been good. The bluegill are making another surge and getting ready for a second spawn because we've had two full moons in the month of May this year, which is quite unusual. Now, the females were already bloated with eggs the last few days, so watch for some good fishing and returning to the bedding areas in the next few days, if not already. And by the end of this month and into early June, we should still see some bedding activity. So you bluegill fishermen ought to have an extended spell this year. A few red air coming in as well. The bass fishermen have done pretty good lately, pitching Texas rig crawls and lizards, as well as some spinnerbaits around shallow buck bushes and weed beds due to the higher lake levels. Now that it's fallen back a little bit, some anglers are already backing up to a summer pattern, turning their backs to the banks and fishing some humps and ledges out there on a deeper pattern. Crappie have been fair. Most are in the post-spawn period and in the 9 to 14 foot depth range, and that's pretty typical to be scattered this time of the year when they get through spawning. Catfish still holding up pretty good. Some anglers were still catching decent stringers along those rocky banks and bluffs and shorelines, so it's been a pretty good spring overall for the catfishermen as well. Now this week, National Safe Boating Week is still underway as the holiday approaches. A lot of pleasure boaters will be getting out for the first time, so keep an eye on the water and watch out for your other guy. The Bassmasters Tournament has still been going on here this week out of Paris Landing. It culminates Friday. They've had some pretty good fish taken already. And our turkey season comes to an end May 24th here in Tennessee. Thanks for listening. Hope you have a great week ahead in the outdoors.
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0: There you go. A determined woman. One way or another, she going to get what she wants. She'll get what she gets, and that's what she wants. It's Blondie, and this is Bill Knight. Did that make sense? I hope so. Coming up, Aretha Franklin, The Chain of Fools.
1: 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The greatest hits of all time. WENK.

0: Paul McCartney Wings, and we're talking about Jet. This is Bill Knight talking about you and serving up the good stuff for you. On the way, we got the Best of My Love, the emotion set to go for us.
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1: USA Radio News, I'm Jim Rinaldi. The human smuggling case against Colombo Abrego Garcia has been dismissed. A federal judge on Friday granted Abrego Garcia a motion for vindictive prosecution. Abrego Garcia was deported last year to El Salvador after the Trump administration claimed he was a member of the gang MS-13, which he has denied. He was brought back to the United States later in the year to face charges in Tennessee for human smuggling and was released from ICE detention as he waited for trial. One person is dead. Nearly three dozen FDNY members are recovering after a fire and explosion at a shipyard on Staten Island Friday afternoon. Andrew Whitman reports.
2: This has been an all-hands-on-deck response from approximately 70 fire and EMS units. More than 200 first responders are on site. I commend each of them for their quick response and for their courage.
3: Mayor Mamdani is saluting the first responders who rushed in trying to rescue a worker trapped in the flames. Fire Commissioner Lillian Bonsignor.
4: Shortly after our companies were there, we had an explosion. And the explosion caused serious injuries to multiple FDNY members.
3: 34 firefighters were injured. One fire marshal is critical. Another firefighter listed in serious condition. One civilian died, not clear if it was the trapped worker. Another was hurt. In New York, I'm Andrew Whitman.
1: Millions on the East Coast and across the South are getting strong showers this Memorial Day weekend. The weather conditions are expected to dampen plans this Memorial Day weekend as millions are hitting the road for the holiday. Rounds of persistent heavy rain are expected for most of this holiday weekend on the East Coast, but it does not look like there's going to be widespread storms or severe weather. However, there is a flash flood threat stretching from Houston through the Southeast and Tennessee River Valleys, where a level 1 out of 4 risk exists. 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

You got the money. She got the time to take it and spend it for you and have a good time with it. Just as long as she leaves you a note and tell you how much fun she had. Bill Knight with the Doobies.

0: Crystal Blue Persuasion. Tommy James, Sean Dells. This is Bill Knight. Those lion eyes, can't hide them. We got the Eagles on the way.
1: 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WENK.

0: She's my girl. I even made her get a tattoo to prove it. Those are the Temptations, and this is Bill Knight. And after midnight, you know what's going to happen. We're going to get crazy. We got Eric Clapton on the way.
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1: USA Radio News, I'm Jim Rinaldi. One person is dead. Nearly three dozen FDNY members are recovering after a fire and explosion at a shipyard in Staten Island Friday afternoon. Andrew Whitman reports.
2: This has been an all-hands-on-deck response from approximately 70 fire and EMS units. More than 200 first responders are on site. I commend each of them for their quick response and for their courage.
3: Mayor Mamdani is saluting the first responders who rushed in trying to rescue a worker trapped in the flames. Fire Commissioner Lillian Bonsignor.
4: Shortly after our companies were there, we had an explosion. And the explosion caused serious injuries to multiple FDNY members.
3: 34 firefighters were injured. One fire marshal is critical. Another firefighter listed in serious condition. One civilian died, not clear if it was the trapped worker. Another was hurt. In New York, I'm Andrew Whitman.
1: New details are surfacing about one of the shooters in the San Diego mosque attack this week. Court records indicate signs that a mass shooting was on Caleb Vasquez's mind. They show that the police went to the Vasquez home in January 2025 to check on the guns in the house. A report filed by the officers noted that 18-year-old Caleb was involved in suspicious behavior, idolizing Nazis and mass shooters. It also said he had previously been placed on an involuntary psych hold. Caleb and 17-year-old Kane Clark killed three people in the Islamic Center of San Diego Monday. U.S. and Iran may be inching closer to a deal to end the ongoing conflict. That's according to public statements today from high-ranking officials from both countries. Secretary of State Marco Rubio said, quote, there may be news later today about Iran, without giving any specifics. Meanwhile, President Trump is expected to hold an afternoon conference with Middle Eastern leaders to discuss the situation in Iran. From America's News Network, USA Radio News.

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All right, you take your dancing shoes off for just a second here. Hey, it's Kelly. Here we are, Memorial Day weekend. So good to be hanging with you. Thanks for listening to us. How about some Beatles?

0: Some of the great songwriters from the late 60s in that band right there. The Rascals in A Beautiful Morning. We got a beautiful weekend going on. I got music for you to go right along with it. Hamilton, Joe Frank and Reynolds, CSNNY. They're all coming up next.
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8: Good morning and welcome to the Outdoor Show with host Lanny and Brent Calcutt. 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And the champions were Chase Petty and his fishing compadre, Max Boone. 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We got a big, big tournament. Going to be real interesting down at Real Foot Lake. And it's going to be on June the 27th and 28th. 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And the big fish will pay $750 per day and $10,000 guaranteed first place. 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The free fishing day for free fishing in the state of Tennessee will be on June the 6th for this year. So be sure to mark that on the calendar for your free fishing days. That's it for this time. Till next time, Lanny Calcutt thanking you for listening, and we hope you have a real nice day.
9: Hi, everybody. This is Steve McAdams. Thanks for joining me this week. And Kentucky Lake is now back down to around summer pool after being up several inches the last week to 10 days, which changed the fishing scene, sometime for the better. It was 359.4 as this report was formulated, but the reservoir was falling slow. Water color is clear out there, and it's warmed up to around 75 degrees with thanks to some of this hot weather we've had in the last few days. The bluegill fishing has been good. The bluegill are making another surge and getting ready for a second spawn because we've had two full moons in the month of May this year, which is quite unusual. Now, the females were already bloated with eggs the last few days, so watch for some good fishing and returning to the bedding areas in the next few days, if not already. And by the end of this month and into early June, we still see some bedding activity. So you bluegill fishermen ought to have an extended spell this year. A few red air coming in as well. The bass fishermen have done pretty good lately, pitching Texas rig crawls and lizards, as well as some spinnerbaits around shallow buck bushes and weed beds due to the higher lake levels. Now that it's fallen back a little bit, some anglers are already backing up to a summer pattern, turning their backs to the banks and fishing some humps and ledges out there on a deeper pattern. Crappie have been fair. Most are in the post-spawn period and in the 9 to 14 foot depth range, and that's pretty typical to be scattered this time of the year when they get through spawning. Catfish still holding up pretty good. Some anglers were still catching decent stringers along those rocky banks and bluffs and shorelines, so it's been a pretty good spring overall for the catfishermen as well. Now this week, National Safe Boating Week is still underway as the holiday approaches. A lot of pleasure boaters will be getting out for the first time, so keep an eye on the water and watch out for your other guy. The Bassmasters Tournament has still been going on here this week out of Paris Landing. It culminates Friday. They've had some pretty good fish taken already, and our turkey season comes to an end May 24th here in Tennessee. Thanks for listening. Hope we have a great week ahead in the outdoors.
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0: Part of the music that came out of Laurel Canyon in outside of Los Angeles there. And they were one of the big proponents of that movement there. CSNNY. And we got a Saturday going on here. Sister Sleds, the Association, and Don with Tony Orlando. They're all coming up next.
1: 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The greatest hits of all time. WENK.

0: Tony Orlando and Dawn there, and he don't love you. There is the message right there. Guy who passed away just not too long ago, but man, gave us so much great music during his era. Bill Withers, I got a song for him, and it's for you next.
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1: USA Radio News, I'm Jim Rinaldi. Russian President Vladimir Putin left China without a key gas deal.
2: Russian President Vladimir Putin visited Beijing seeking stronger energy commitments from Chinese President Xi Jinping, but fell short of securing a major gas pipeline agreement. While both sides emphasized a close ties and a no-limits partnership, China signaled caution over long-term energy dependence and pricing demands. The outcome highlights growing economic leverage as Russia seeks new markets after losing much of its European energy trade. Ron Warner, USA Radio News.
1: The Federal Commission approved the plan to build a triumphal arch on Washington, D.C.'s Memorial Circle near the Lincoln Memorial.
3: The U.S. Commission of Fine Arts unanimously gave a thumbs up to the idea Thursday, despite opposition from preservation groups and D.C. residents. President Trump has lobbied for the construction of the 250-foot-tall arch to help commemorate America's 250th birthday. The arch will still need approval from another federal panel. Legal action to stop construction is already underway. John Summers, USA Radio News.
1: Four people were found dead inside a home in Thornton, Colorado, and police are investigating the deaths as a homicide. The Thornton Police Department was alerted by a family member who believed multiple individuals were unresponsive inside the residence on Harrison Street. The police have not disclosed how the victims died or if they're searching for suspects. Detectives do not believe there is a threat to the community, and the Adams County Coroner's Office will identify the victims at a later date. Any other information is encouraged to contact the Thornton Police Department tip line. The FDA is warning retailers to stop selling illegal tobacco and nicotine products disguised as everyday items and packaging. Officials say many are unauthorized for sale in the United States, and the agency is stepping up enforcement to remove the deceptive products. From America's News Network, USA Radio News.
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0: WENK.

Rod Argent, this being the Zombies there in Time of the Season. Hey, it's Kelly hanging with you here on Memorial Day weekend. Let's get some Canadian rock and roll going here with BTO.

0: Chicago during the Peter Cetera era there. And baby, what a big surprise. All right, we're going to do some Steppenwolf because I see some of you want to be Born to be Wild. We'll do it. And Fleetwood Mac, too, coming up right after this.
1: We're living through a monetary crime scene, and your IRA or 401k is a key victim. Hi, Dr. Ron Paul here. In 1971, gold was $35 an ounce. After the dollar was cut loose from it, inflation soared. And in just 9 years, gold hit $850. People who diversified into precious metals survived and thrived. Today, we're in a worse position because we face inflation and massive debt. Fortunately, gold is still an option. My trusted friends at Birch Gold Group can help you own gold inside your retirement.

0: Fleetwood Mac and the great tune there, that is Hold Me. All right, had a request for Elvis. We'll do some Elvis, Beach Boys too, and some more Beatles for you right after this.
1: 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The greatest hits of all time, WENK.

0: I could still listen to that endlessly. There's something about that song. That's the Beatles and Let It Be. All right, we're going to stay on the English side coming up next year. Jerry Rafferty talking about Baker Street, big shopping area in London. I have that for you right after this.
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1: USA Radio News, I'm Jim Rinaldi. The former executive director of the Minneapolis nonprofit Feeding Our Future is heading to prison. Amy Bach was sentenced to 40 years after the organization was found conducting widespread fraud in 2022.
2: The FBI alleged almost none of the millions of dollars in government funding were used to feed poor children, which was the intent. Investigators say the money was funneled through other entities and used to buy vehicles, real estate, and various other luxury items. In total, $300 million was cheated through the program. John Summers, USA Radio News.
1: More than 40,000 people remain under mandatory evacuation orders in Southern California, as officials say a chemical tank is in danger of exploding. Lisa Taylor has more.
3: Crews doused the tank with water overnight in an attempt to keep the temperature inside cool enough to stop it from blowing up or cracking and leaking and sending toxic material into the community. Authorities fear those two options could be the only outcome for the unstable tank at GKN Aerospace in Garden Grove. That's why they've ordered the evacuation of parts of five cities in the area. Orange County Fire Authority Division Chief Craig Covey says he was told that if the tank fails, it could result in the largest hazmat situation in California history. I'm Lisa Taylor.
1: The former executive director of the Minneapolis nonprofit Feeding Our Future is heading to prison. Amy Bach was sentenced to 40 years after the organization was found conducting widespread fraud in 2022.
2: The FBI alleged almost none of the millions of dollars in government funding were used to feed poor children, which was the intent. Investigators say the money was funneled through other entities and used to buy vehicles, real estate, and various other luxury items. In total, $300 million was cheated through the program. John Summers, USA Radio News.
1: The U.S. is reportedly preparing for new strikes against Iran. Sources tell CBS News that the Trump administration is preparing for a fresh round of military strikes, even as talks continue to reach a possible peace deal. The report says that no formal decision on strikes has been made as of Friday afternoon. Secretary of State Marco Rubio said Friday that peace negotiations have seen, quote, a little bit of movement, but that Iran's stockpile of enriched uranium and its effort to create a tolling system in the Strait of Hormuz are not acceptable. From America's News Network, USA Radio News.
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0: WENK.

Gary Puckett and the Union Gap. That's Lady Willpower here on a powered, what do we got? We got a powered Memorial Day weekend, without a doubt. Save some chicken off that grill for me. All righty, here is some CCR to get you moving.

0: beautiful love song there from the Eagles here. Maybe you were lucky enough to go see him at the Sphere. I wasn't. I really wanted to, though. All righty, this is Kelly. Good to be hanging with you on this Saturday. Shock and Blue and a Little River Band coming up right after this.
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7: 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And the champions were Chase Petty and his fishing compadre, Max Boone. 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We got a big, big tournament. 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And the big fish will pay $750 per day and $10,000 guaranteed first place. 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The free fishing day for free fishing in the state of Tennessee will be on June the 6th for this year. So be sure to mark that on the calendar for your free fishing days. That's it for this time. Till next time, Lanny Calcutt thanking you for listening, and we hope you have a real nice day.
8: Hi, everybody. This is Steve McAdams. Thanks for joining me this week. And Kentucky Lake is now back down to around summer pool after being up several inches the last week to 10 days, which changed the fishing scene, sometime for the better. It was 359.4 as this report was formulated, but the reservoir was falling slow. Water color is clear out there, and it's warmed up to around 75 degrees, thanks to some of this hot weather we've had in the last few days. The bluegill fishing has been good. The bluegill are making another surge and getting ready for a second spawn because we've had two full moons in the month of May this year, which is quite unusual. Now, the females were already bloated with eggs the last few days, so watch for some good fishing and returning to the bedding areas in the next few days, if not already. And by the end of this month and into early June, we should still see some bedding activity. So you bluegill fishermen ought to have an extended spell this year. A few red air coming in as well. The bass fishermen have done pretty good lately, pitching Texas rig crawls and lizards, as well as some spinnerbaits around shallow buck bushes and weed beds due to the

0: higher lake levels. Now that it's fallen back a little bit, some anglers are already backing up to a summer pattern, turning their backs to the banks and fishing some humps and ledges out there on a deeper pattern. Crappie have been fair. Most are in the post-spawn period and in the 9 to 14 foot depth range, and that's pretty typical to be scattered this time of the year when they get through spawning. Catfish still holding up pretty good. Some anglers were still catching decent stringers along those rocky banks and bluffs and shorelines, so it's been a pretty good spring overall for the catfishermen as well. Now this week, National Safe Boating Week is still underway as the holiday approaches. A lot of pleasure boaters will be getting out for the first time, so keep an eye on the water and watch out for your other guy. The Bassmasters Tournament has still been going on here this week out of Paris Landing. It culminates Friday. They've had some pretty good fish taken already, and our turkey season comes to an end May 24th here in Tennessee. Thanks for listening. Hope we have a great week ahead in the outdoors.
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0: Little River Band there from Down Under, and that is a song, Lady. All right, I've been going through the music library here. I pulled out some Dr. Hook. Haven't heard the Doctor in a while. We'll play Neil Diamond and ABBA, too. It's all straight ahead.
1: 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The greatest hits of all time. WENK.

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1: USA Radio News, I'm Jim Rinaldi. More than 40,000 people remain under mandatory evacuation orders in Southern California, as officials say a chemical tank is in danger of exploding. Lisa Taylor has more.
2: Crews doused the tank with water overnight in an attempt to keep the temperature inside cool enough to stop it from blowing up or cracking and leaking and sending toxic material into the community. Authorities fear those two options could be the only outcome for the unstable tank at GKN Aerospace in Garden Grove. That's why they've ordered the evacuation of parts of five cities in the area. Orange County Fire Authority Division Chief Craig Covey says he was told that if the tank fails, it could result in the largest hazmat situation in California history. I'm Lisa Taylor.
1: The former executive director of the Minneapolis nonprofit Feeding Our Future is heading to prison. Amy Bach was sentenced to 40 years after the organization was found conducting widespread fraud in 2022.
3: The FBI alleged almost none of the millions of dollars in government funding were used to feed poor children, which was the intent. Investigators say the money was funneled through other entities and used to buy vehicles, real estate, and various other luxury items. In total, $300 million was cheated through the program. John Summers, USA Radio News.
1: The U.S. is reportedly preparing for new strikes against Iran. Sources tell CBS News that the Trump administration is preparing for a fresh round of military strikes, even as talks continue to reach a possible peace deal. The report says that no formal decision on strikes has been made as of Friday afternoon. Secretary of State Marco Rubio said Friday that peace negotiations have seen, quote, a little bit of movement, but that Iran's stockpile of enriched uranium and its effort to create a tolling system in the Strait of Hormuz are not acceptable. From America's News Network, USA Radio News.
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0: WENK,

Steve Miller Band canceled his tour last summer because it was too hot. I haven't heard anything or seen anything about it, him playing again. I hope he gets out on the road. This Kelly, I'm so glad you're here with us on this Saturday. Here he is, the one and only R.B. Greaves.

0: 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Summer is here, and this weekend kicking it off. Little seals and crofts for you. All right, we're going to get some Aretha on and Paul McCartney and Wings. It's all on for you right after this.
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Paul McCartney showed up on Stephen Colbert's last show on Thursday night. Man, that guy's in great shape. He sounds great. I don't know.

0: He's got the tricks going on. All right, for you, I've pulled out some cool music here in this next set. Ozark Mountain Devils, Daredevils, that is. Question mark in the Mysterians and Smokey Robinson all ahead.
1: 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The greatest hits of all time. WENK.

0: Ozark Mountain Daredevils and some Jackie Blue here on this Saturday. I'm going to take a little turn here in just a second and get some war on for you right after this.
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8: 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It's time to fire up summer cookouts with the Next Grill 4-burner gas grill on special buy for only $199. 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

hitting a little bit of bass with those 88s.

0: WENK Union City, the greatest hits of all time. 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
1: USA Radio News, I'm Jim Rinaldi. President Trump says an agreement with Iran has been, quote, largely negotiated. In a post on Truth Social, Trump said the final details of the deal are being discussed and that the agreement will allow the Strait of Hormuz to be opened. This after public statements today from officials from both countries appearing to signal some progress on key issues. Speaking in today, Secretary of State Marco Rubio said, quote, there may be news coming soon about Iran without giving any specifics. A potential deal would come after a shaky two-month ceasefire and weeks of negotiation between the two countries. A Florida middle school teacher is out of a job after a classroom incident involving a black doll went viral online.
2: Hillsborough County teacher Karen Savage was fired after a video showed a black baby doll hanging by a cord inside of her classroom by the neck. Parents and civil rights leaders called the display disturbing. Yvette Lewis is the president for the Hillsborough NAACP, and she spoke with WTSP.
3: They should not have to sit in the classroom and worry if they're going to see images that can terrorize them for life.
2: Florida education officials are now reviewing whether her teaching certificate should also be revoked. Anthony Lucero, USA Radio News.
1: A report from the Food and Drug Administration says there were no child deaths definitely linked to COVID vaccines. The analysis comes almost 6 months after former FDA vaccine chief Dr. Vinay Prasad said without evidence that the agency identified at least 10 previously unreported child deaths tied to the vaccines. Prasad's claims were used to propose changes in how the FDA reviews vaccines. He left the agency in April after facing criticism over delays and rejections involving several treatments for rare diseases. The FDA's analysis came up in a letter Wisconsin Senator Ron Johnson sent this month to Health and Human Services Secretary Robert F. Kennedy Jr. From America's News Network, USA Radio News.
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0: Friday's just a distant memory now here in the Saturdays. We are into the weekend. Coming up, got Jan and Dean and Billy Joel. You hang on.
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2: Good morning and welcome to the Outdoor Show with host Lanny and Brent Talcott. 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The free fishing day for free fishing in the state of Tennessee will be on June the 6th for this year. So be sure to mark that on the calendar for your free fishing days. That's it for this time. Till next time, Lanny Calcutt, thanking you for listening, and we hope you have a real nice day.
3: Hi, everybody. This is Steve McAdams. Thanks for joining me this week. And Kentucky Lake is now back down to round summer pool after being up several inches the last week to 10 days, which changed the fishing scene, sometimes for the better. It was 359.4 as this report was formulated, but the reservoir was falling slow. Water color is clear out there, and it's warmed up to around 75 degrees, thanks to some of this hot weather we've had in the last few days. The bluegill fishing has been good. The bluegill are making another surge and getting ready for a second spawn because we've had two full moons in the month of May this year, which is quite unusual. Now, the females were already bloated with eggs the last few days, so watch for some good fishing and returning to the bedding areas in the next few days, if not already. And by the end of this month and into early June, we should still see some bedding activity. So you bluegill fishermen ought to have an extended spell this year. A few red air coming in as well. The bass fishermen have done pretty good lately, pitching Texas rig crawls and lizards, as well as some spinnerbaits around shallow buck bushes and weed beds due to the higher lake levels. Now that it's fallen back a little bit, some anglers are already backing up to a summer pattern, turning their backs to the banks and fishing some humps and ledges out there on a deeper pattern. Crappie have been fair. Most are in the post-spawn period and in the 9 to 14 foot depth range, and that's pretty typical to be scattered this time of the year when they get through spawning. Catfish still holding up pretty good. Some anglers were still catching decent stringers along those rocky banks and bluffs and shorelines, so it's been a pretty good spring overall for the catfishermen as well. Now this week, National Safe Boating Week is still underway as the holiday approaches. A lot of pleasure boaters will be getting out for the first time, so keep an eye on the water and watch out for your other guy. The Bassmasters Tournament has still been going on here this week out of Paris Landing. It culminates Friday. They've had some pretty good fish taken already, and our turkey season comes to an end May 24th here in Tennessee. Thanks for listening. Hope you have a great week ahead in the outdoors.
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0: Billy Joel, who didn't make it into that New York Times list of the best songwriters, it's hard to believe. I mean, I don't know how they did it. They have all these complicated formulas when that songwriter list came out. It's okay. We got Cliff Richard for it. We got Marvin Gaye and Elvin Bishop. They're all straight ahead.
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0: It's a guy from San Francisco, but he didn't have that real San Francisco sound, right? From the 70s. Had his own thing going on. That's Mr. Elvin Bishop. Hey, this is Kelly. Thank you so much. I had a good time today. I'll catch you tomorrow afternoon, but don't you move. We got some spinners for you coming up next.
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0: We all need a break from our daily activities. The Hawk's Nest Sports Venue in Martin can give you just that. The Hawk's Nest is open Monday through Sunday with daily activities, including weekly cornhole tournaments on Mondays, trivia night on Tuesday, Wing Wednesday with 50 Cent Wings, extreme bar bingo on Thursday, and karaoke and live entertainment all weekend long. So when you need a moment just to unwind and enjoy yourself, check out the Hawk's Nest Sports Venue at 105 Church Street in Martin. That's the Hawk's Nest Sports Venue in Martin on Facebook at the Hawk's Nest.
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1: USA Radio News, I'm Jim Rinaldi. The Secret Service is reporting to a shooting incident near the White House. It's reported that a gunman approached the outer perimeter of the White House and began firing. Secret Service returned fire and the man was taken down. A bystander may have also been hit. The White House has been placed on lockdown, but it was since lifted. The incident occurred around 6 p.m. this evening. The former executive director of the Minneapolis nonprofit Feeding Our Futures is heading to prison. Amy Bach was sentenced to 40 years after the organization was found conducting widespread fraud in 2022.
2: The FBI alleged almost none of the millions of dollars in government funding were used to feed poor children, which was the intent. Investigators say the money was funneled through other entities and used to buy vehicles, real estate, and various other luxury items. In total, $300 million was cheated.